We play music that'll make your ears smile. 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

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I wanna say she make me feel alright. 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

car. We're gonna cruise on down to the Gulf and listen to some Western music. Get ourselves a cool one at the Floribama, yeah. All right, come on in here, yeah. 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

2 degrees and a light northerly wind. For tonight, mostly clear, a low around 69, the winds calming, increasing clouds and hot on Thursday with a high near 91. That's your Horizon weather.

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Welcome to Wednesday, the final Wednesday of August. August has been quite the month, hasn't it? Pretty long, but we're headed down the home stretch into the short rows of summer, as my grandfather used to say. It's 26th day of August, 2026, and, well, not terribly Augusty out there in the weather today. We've had a couple of really nice days. Lower humidity and milder temperatures. That'll continue somewhat today with some sunny conditions and high near 84. We do have a 30% chance of showers and thunderstorms mid to late afternoon here in the foothills. Overnight tonight, a chance of showers and thunderstorms overnight. A 30% chance, mostly.

cloudy, a low around 66. And Thursday, slightly better chance of some rain. Can't rule out a storm, partly sunny, and a high of 85. And into the weekend, headed toward Football Friday, looks like a pretty fair chance of some rain. We'll see how that shakes out. Right now we have 59 degrees. That is 15 degrees Celsius. Winds are calm currently, as they should be at this hour. Humidity is at 94%. That's Bad Hair Day level 4, y'all. And here we are again on this Wednesday morning, requesting permission to be the soundtrack of your day at FM 105.1 WSYD and around the world at WSYD1300.com. Or you know what? Tell your smart speaker to play WSYD. Dr. Raymond's calendar tells us we have 13 hours and 12 minutes of daylight. They're getting shorter, so let's go out and make the most of it, shall we? This is the Gold Rush on WSYD. Good Wednesday morning.

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1: Somehow or another, the whole darn thing went wrong. My mama had some great advice, so I thought I'd put it in the words of this song. I can still hear her saying,

Norman Greenbaum's Spirit in the Sky, 6:55, 5 away from 7. We'll break for news at 7 a.m., brought to you by Scenic Ford Lincoln. Stay tuned for that. We'll have state and local news as well, an updated weather forecast, a sport or two, and then back with more of the Gold Rush here on WSYD. Stay close.

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2: AP News, I'm Marcela Sanchez. Canada has pledged to roll out dollar-for-dollar counter-tariffs on scores of U.S. products next month in response to President Trump's latest 50% import taxes. Starting September 8th, Canada's government says it will impose higher import taxes on goods ranging from fish and cheese to smartphones and steel imported from the U.S. As the U.S.-Canada trade war deepens, the AP's Lisa Dwyer has reaction from residents of Windsor, Ontario.
3: Patricia Wiseman says,
4: "It's not going to be in presidency forever, but as far as the tariffs go, we'll survive."
3: Paul Butler says he looks at labels.
5: "I'm not buying anything from America."
3: Their opinions on becoming a 51st state, Nancy Menard says,
6: "We would never become the 51st state. Simple as that."
3: Wiseman was a bit more blunt.
4: "He can blow out his hole as much as he wants to, but that's never going to happen because Canadians are strong."
3: And Butler says,
5: "I pity the Americans because they have this guy in the, you know, top office."
3: As for U.S. President Donald Trump's threat of renaming Lake Ontario to Lake America, Wiseman and Butler say,
4: He's a narcissist.
5: It's laughable.
3: And
5: he's not doing anybody any favors, especially himself.
3: I'm Lisa Dwyer.
2: U.S. Senator Darlene Graham has won the Republican nomination to replace her late brother, Lindsey Graham, on South Carolina's general election ballot. Darlene

0: Graham defeated U.S. Representative Ralph Norman in yesterday's special Republican primary runoff, 2 weeks after they were the top two finishers in a 10-way primary. Country music icon Dolly Parton has died. Her family says she died peacefully in Nashville. She was 80. More on this story at apnews.com. This is AP News.
1: Here's news for WSYD and WPAQ. In Virginia, new data shows that more than 15,000 people have been arrested by ICE across the state of Virginia since Donald Trump took office. This is over four times the amount of ICE arrests made in Virginia in the 2 years prior to Trump's inauguration. The agency had its busiest month since Trump took office in June of this year, making 1,082 arrests. The Virginia Department of Education reports that students in the Commonwealth continued to make progress in reading and math last school year, posting gains that moved them closer to pre-pandemic performance levels. Across the state, students' proficiency in math and reading increased by 0.4% from the prior school year. Over the past 5 years, proficiency rates rose 5% in reading and 19% in math. In North Carolina, the saga of dethroned Miss North Carolina USA Brittany Bolton House continues. According to reports, she has filed a defamation lawsuit against the Miss USA organization and its CEO. Weeks ago, the organization stripped Brittany Bolton House of her title after she was accused of using a spelled variant of the N-word. The newly filed lawsuit confirms Bolton House used the racial slur. She isn't denying posting the word, though she says she didn't intend to offend anyone at the time. She also says no one was offended by her usage of the word. Bolton House says in her lawsuit that her issue is not whether the organization had legal authority to remove her crown, but rather, quote, about powerful institutions weaponizing their social media platforms to deploy a catastrophic global campaign to injure a bright, inspiring beauty pageant winner of mixed race. Bolton House is demanding a trial by jury. Neither the Miss USA organization nor its CEO has responded to the lawsuit yet. Apple growers in western North Carolina are navigating an unusually fast harvest season as heat, humidity, and rainfall accelerate fruit maturity and complicate decisions about when to pick. Fruit maturity for some cultivars is running 7 to 14 days earlier than normal, according to an August 18th update from an apple maturity monitoring program conducted by NC State University. The effects are showing up differently among cultivars. Researchers reported rapid reductions in firmness in some apples and poor development of red fruit color. A U.S. Army pilot shot down over Egypt and missing in action since World War II has been identified by DNA analysis and will return to North Carolina for burial after 84 years. Captain Marvin Lancaster was 24 in 1942 when his P-40F Warhawk crashed in Egypt's western desert, attacked by German forces during a strafing mission in the Second Battle of El Alamein. Lancaster will be laid to rest in September in his hometown in Craven County with his family in attendance. Closer to home, the State Bureau of Investigation is investigating a fire that broke out in an apartment on Main Street in the town of Sparta Monday night. According to Allegheny County officials, firefighters responded to the blaze around 10:45 p.m. Crews worked overnight putting out the fire about daybreak. No nearby businesses were damaged, say reports. Firefighters reportedly rescued two people who were on the structure's roof. A fire chief says one firefighter was injured while working outside the building. That's news for WSYD and WPAQ.
2: 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We've got a 30% chance of afternoon showers and thunderstorms in the foothills today, otherwise mostly sunny, and a high near 84. Tonight, a 30% chance of overnight showers and thunderstorms, cloudy conditions, a low in the mid-60s, and on Thursday, a 40% chance of showers and thunderstorms, mainly in the afternoon, partly sunny, and 85. Better chance of rain on Friday as we head into your Granite City Gold Weekend. Right now, 59 degrees. That's 15 degrees Celsius. 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
1: In sports, the SEC joined the Big Ten on Tuesday in its unanimous opposition to athletes leaving the NFL and returning to college teams, swiftly passing a new conference rule that gives Commissioner Greg Sankey full authority to enforce it, quote, with penalties. During an in-person meeting with league presidents, chancellors, and athletic directors, the SEC took it even further than the Big Ten, prohibiting anyone who has previously declared for professional basketball from rejoining college athletics without appropriate withdrawal. The ruling comes after two NFL players, Cleveland's DaQuan Wright and New Orleans' Xavier Harris, parted with their respective teams to join LSU. Wright and Harris are returning to college football thanks to a court order that is creating havoc throughout the NCAA by allowing athletes an unexpected fifth year of eligibility. A new study by the British Medical Journal says that at least one in four NFL players who died between 2016 and 2021 had the degenerative brain disease known as CTE. The study focused on how common CTE might be among NFL players. What it found is that of the 878 players who appeared in at least one NFL game and died in that six-year period, at least 25% had CTE. The disease can be diagnosed only after death. The study's author says that estimate is probably, quote, on the low end of the actual number. In the future, the PGA Tour's postseason will include a championship series final, a 72-hole stroke play tournament that will finalize the points list and determine the season-long champion, followed by the top golfers competing in match play over 2 weeks in a reimagined tour championship. It's the first time match play has been implemented in the PGA's tour postseason and the first time the head-to-head competition has been utilized on tour since the 2023 World Golf Championship Dell Technologies match play in Austin, Texas. The new postseason will make its debut following the 2028 season. The United States has successfully defended the men's title at the Flag Football World Championships, but lost the women's title to Canada. Meanwhile, Mexico's women and Canada's men earned qualification spots for the 2028 Olympic Games in Los Angeles. The U.S. men beat Italy 46-26 to secure a sixth straight title. The U.S. women missed out on a fourth straight title after losing 27-20 to Canada. The International Federation of American Football ran the championship tournament, which doubled as a qualifier in the German city of Dusseldorf. Yesterday's scores in the WNBA, it was the Mystics over the Mercury, 94-84, Wings 96, Fire 78, Sun over the Sky, 87-81. In Major League Baseball, Red Sox over the Marlins, 7-3, Tigers 4, the Rays 1, Rockies 3, the Nationals 1, Astros 9, the Yankees 7, Royals over the Blue Jays 5-3, Mets 3, the Brewers 2, Braves 4, the Dodgers 3, White Sox 11, the Rangers 7, Orioles 13, the Cardinals 1, Guardians over the Angels 8-6, Pirates 1, the Padres nothing. A's over the Twins 4-2. Mariners 4, the Phillies 1. Diamondbacks 5, the Cubs 4. Giants over the Reds 3-1. In the Little League World Series, four teams remain alive. Here's yesterday's scores. Japan defeated Mexico 3-1. Southeast defeating Northwest 4-2. Canada over Asia Pacific 5-1. Great Lakes over Metro 5-2. That's sports for WSYD and WPAQ.
4: The late and beloved President, Mr. Ronald Reagan, is said to have made this statement: each life is a book. 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
2: 7-Eleven at WSYD now presents the morning obituaries as a public service. Mr. Ralph Michael Brannick, age 75, of Mount Airy, passed away August 24th at the Wolts Hospice Home. He was a native of Surrey County, born July 27, 1951. He will be deeply missed by all who knew and loved him. No formal services are planned for Mr. Brannick at this time. Moody Funeral Home in Mount Airy has been entrusted with the arrangements. A memorial service for Megan Delancey Carmichael, age 71, of Mount Airy, passed away August 17th. The memorial service will be held Saturday at 2 p.m. at Flat Rock Baptist Church, the Reverend Rusty Reed officiating. The family will visit with friends from 1 p.m. until 2 p.m. prior to the service. A celebration of life service for Jimmy Lee Dowell Sr., who passed away August 21st, will be held today at 11 a.m. at Moody Funeral Home in Mount Airy. The Reverend Jay Meadows and the Reverend Richard Lohman will speak, with music provided by Steve Jordan.

0: Moody Funeral Home of Mount Airy is respectfully serving the family. Larry William Fleming, age 79, of Caney, Virginia, passed away August 22nd. He was a native of Surrey County, born April 10th, 1947. Graveside services for Mr. Fleming will be held at a later date at the Jones Fleming Cemetery. Moody Funeral Services serves the family. Geraldine Arnold Hughes Kaiser, age 97, passed away August 21st. Funeral services for Ms. Kaiser will be Monday, the 31st of August at noon at Lovell's Chapel in Pilot Mountain. Burial follows in the church cemetery. The family will receive friends from 11:30 a.m. until time for the service. Spencer Funeral Home entrusted with those arrangements. Michael Edwin Lloyd, age 72, of Winston-Salem, passed away August 22nd. He was a native of Portsmouth, Virginia, born July 30th, 1954. He had a long career in the utility industry as a lineman and then later as a foreman and supervisor. He was an avid scuba diver. He attended Calvary Baptist Church in Winston-Salem. The family will receive friends Sunday at 1 p.m. at Moody Funeral Home in Mount Airy, where friends and family are invited to celebrate Mike's life and share memories of him and his many kindnesses to people. Memorial services for Eddie Dewey Reese, age 71, of Mount Airy, will be today at 2 p.m. at Moody Funeral Home Chapel. The family will receive friends at 1 p.m. until time for the service. On behalf of the staff and management of WSYD, we extend our condolences to those who have lost loved ones at this time. Good morning, 59 degrees at 7:14.
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0: Dr. Hook. The doctor is in, I guess. 7:30 on this Wednesday morning. We thank you for being with us. 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We have a few messages for your radio, including some Friday night football coming our way. And we'll be back with, Billy Joel and more. 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
1: Hello, Bear fans. This is Tommy Morrison with this week's Monterey Football Update. It's the home opener. The Bears will host the Cardinals of East Wilkes High School, and you can hear it all live right here over AM 1300, Granite City Gold WSYD, FM 105.1, AM 740, WPAQ, FM 106.7, and two ways around the world at WPAQ740.com and at WSYD1300.com. 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
1: AP News, I'm Marcela Sanchez. Yesterday's special Republican runoff in South Carolina put late Senator Lindsey Graham's sister on the November ballot for U.S. Senate. AP correspondent Ben Thomas reports.
2: What a night!
3: In Columbia, South Carolina, Tuesday night.
2: So, South Carolina Republicans, I humbly accept your nomination to serve as the Republican nominee.
3: Senator Darlene Graham celebrating her victory in a Republican primary runoff to replace her late brother Lindsey Graham on the state's general election ballot for a seat in the U.S. Senate.
2: I continue to miss Lindsey every day, and there is still a big hole in my heart.
3: And she thanked President Trump for his endorsement.
2: Our victory would not have been possible without you, and we are truly grateful.
3: Graham will face Democrat Amy Andrews in November, but sounded confident.
2: South Carolina is truly Trump country.
3: I'm Ben Thomas.
1: In Alaska, a candidate with the same name as the state's incumbent U.S. Republican Senator Dan Sullivan has advanced to the general election in what will be one of the most closely watched races in the country this fall. Democratic former U.S. Representative Mary Pultola also advanced. Canada has struck back at the U.S. with retaliatory tariffs on about $20 billion worth of American goods, including steel, dairy products, appliances, and farm equipment. The beloved music and film star Dolly Parton has died of cancer. She was 80 years old. Her career spanned decades with hits like Jolene and I Will Always Love You. Born in Tennessee, she rose from humble beginnings to become a country music icon. More stories at apnews.com. This is AP News.
4: Here's news for WSYD and WPAQ. In Virginia, new data shows that more than 15,000 people have been arrested by ICE across the state of Virginia since Donald Trump took office. This is over four times the amount of ICE arrests made in Virginia in the 2 years prior to Trump's inauguration. The agency had its busiest month since Trump took office in June of this year, making 1,082 arrests. The Virginia Department of Education reports that students in the Commonwealth continued to make progress in reading and math last school year, posting gains that moved them closer to pre-pandemic performance levels. Across the state, students' proficiency in math and reading increased by 0.4% from the prior school year. Over the past 5 years, proficiency rates rose 5% in reading and 19% in math. In North Carolina, the saga of dethroned Miss North Carolina USA Brittany Bolton House continues. According to reports, she has filed a defamation lawsuit against the Miss USA organization and its CEO. Weeks ago, the organization stripped Brittany Bolton House of her title after she was accused of using a spelled variant of the N-word. The newly filed lawsuit confirms Bolton House used the racial slur. She isn't denying posting the word, though she says she didn't intend to offend anyone at the time. She also says no one was offended by her usage of the word. Bolton House says in her lawsuit that her issue is not whether the organization had legal authority to remove her crown, but rather, quote, about powerful institutions weaponizing their social media platforms to deploy a catastrophic global campaign to injure a bright, inspiring beauty pageant winner of mixed race. Bolton House is demanding a trial by jury. Neither the Miss USA organization nor its CEO has responded to the lawsuit yet. Apple growers in western North Carolina are navigating an unusually fast harvest season as heat, humidity, and rainfall accelerate fruit maturity and complicate decisions about when to pick. Fruit maturity for some cultivars is running 7 to 14 days earlier than normal, according to an August 18th update from an apple maturity monitoring program conducted by NC State University. The effects are showing up differently among cultivars. Researchers reported rapid reductions in firmness in some apples and poor development of red fruit color. A U.S. Army pilot shot down over Egypt and missing in action since World War II has been identified by DNA analysis and will return to North Carolina for burial after 84 years. Captain Marvin Lancaster was 24 in 1942 when his P-40F Warhawk crashed in Egypt's western desert, attacked by German forces during a strafing mission in the Second Battle of El Alamein. Lancaster will be laid to rest in September in his hometown in Craven County with his family in attendance. violence. Closer to home, the State Bureau of Investigation is investigating a fire that broke out in an apartment on Main Street in the town of Sparta Monday night. According to Allegheny County officials, firefighters responded to the blaze around 10:45 p.m. Crews worked overnight putting out the fire about daybreak. No nearby businesses were damaged, say reports. Firefighters reportedly rescued two people who were on the structure's roof. A fire chief says one firefighter was injured while working outside the building. That's news for WSYD and WPAQ.
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4: Your Horizon Equipment Rentals weather for the foothills today: sunny and hot with a high near 92 degrees and a light northerly wind. For tonight, mostly clear, a low around 69. The wind's calming, increasing clouds and hot on Thursday with a high near 91.
3: I am so sorry. That is the incorrect weather forecast. Let's get you a right one. Here we go. We got a slight chance of a shower this afternoon and a high near 85. That's more like it. 20% chance of showers overnight tonight, low around 66. And for Thursday, a 40% chance of afternoon showers and thunderstorms, partly sunny, and a high near 87. Right now, 62 degrees at our studios on Springs Road. That's your Horizon weather.
4: In sports, the SEC joined the Big Ten on Tuesday in its unanimous opposition to athletes leaving the NFL and returning to college teams, swiftly passing a new conference rule that gives Commissioner Greg Sankey full authority to enforce it, quote, with penalties. During an in-person meeting with league presidents, chancellors, and athletic directors, the SEC took it even further than the Big Ten, prohibiting anyone who has previously declared for professional basketball from rejoining college athletics without appropriate withdrawal. The ruling comes after two NFL players, Cleveland's DaQuan Wright and New Orleans' Xavier Harris, parted with their respective teams to join LSU. Wright and Harris are returning to college football thanks to a court order that is creating havoc throughout the NCAA by allowing athletes an unexpected fifth year of eligibility. A new study by the British Medical Journal says that at least one in four NFL players who died between 2016 and 2021 had the degenerative brain disease known as CTE. The study focused on how common CTE might be among NFL players. What it found is that of the 878 players who appeared in at least one NFL game and died in that six-year period, at least 25% had CTE. The disease can be diagnosed only after death. The study's author says that estimate is probably, quote, on the low end of the actual number. In the future, the PGA Tour's postseason will include a championship series final, a 72-hole stroke play tournament that will finalize the points list and determine the season-long champion, followed by the top golfers competing in match play over 2 weeks in a reimagined tour championship. It's the first time match play has been implemented in the PGA's tour postseason and the first time the head-to-head competition has been utilized on tour since the 2023 World Golf Championship Dell Technologies match play in Austin, Texas. The new postseason will make its debut following the 2028 season. The United States has successfully defended the men's title at the Flag Football World Championships, but lost the women's title to Canada. Meanwhile, Mexico's women and Canada's men earned qualification spots for the 2028 Olympic Games in Los Angeles. The U.S. men beat Italy 46-26 to secure a sixth straight title. The U.S. women missed out on a fourth straight title after losing 27-20 to Canada. The International Federation of American Football ran the championship tournament, which doubled as a qualifier in the German city of Dusseldorf. Yesterday's scores in the WNBA, it was the Mystics over the Mercury, 94-84, Wings 96, Fire 78, Sun over the Sky, 87-81. In Major League Baseball, Red Sox over the Marlins, 7-3, Tigers 4, the Rays 1, Rockies 3, the Nationals 1, Astros 9, the Yankees 7, Royals over the Blue Jays 5-3, Mets 3, the Brewers 2, Braves 4, the Dodgers 3, White Sox 11, the Rangers 7, Orioles 13, the Cardinals 1, Guardians over the Angels 8-6, Pirates 1, the Padres nothing. A's over the Twins 4-2. Mariners 4, the Phillies 1. Diamondbacks 5, the Cubs 4. Giants over the Reds 3-1. In the Little League World Series, four teams remain alive. Here's yesterday's scores. Japan defeated Mexico 3-1. Southeast defeating Northwest 4-2. Canada over Asia Pacific 5-1. Great Lakes over Metro 5-2. That's sports for WSYD and WPAQ.

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0: Atlanta Rhythm Section, Imaginary Lover. 8:38 already on this Wednesday morning. We're climbing up the thermometer now at 64 degrees, which isn't too bad, all things considered, that it's the 26th of August. 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
0: 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Welcome back. It is 8:41 now as our morning zipping right along, and we will take a moment to wish you, if you're celebrating today, a happy birthday on this 26th day of August, and know that you're sharing a birthday with some really important folks, including Mother Teresa. That's one to lead with. She was born this date in 1910, lived to in her almost her 90th birthday. Catherine Johnson was born this date in 1918. Catherine Johnson was one of the so-called human computers that NASA hired somewhat begrudgingly in the early 1960s to compute space flight, and did it very successfully. Thank you. Took us to the moon. She was born this date in 1918. Let's see, who else we got here? Actress Melissa McCarthy is 56 today. Macaulay Culkin. Whew, you may want to sit down for this, because Macaulay Culkin will always be stuck in our brains as that little kid from Home Alone. He's 46 today. 46 years old. Comedian John Mulaney, a very funny man, is 44 today. Dylan O'Brien is 35. I'm not entirely sure who that is, but I wish him a happy birthday. And to all of you, many more trips around the sun.

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2: Your Horizon Equipment Rentals weather for the foothills today. We have a slight chance of an afternoon shower or thunderstorm, increasing clouds with a high near 86 degrees. Tonight, a chance of showers and thunderstorms, mainly before midnight, mostly cloudy, a low around 66. And Thursday, a 40% chance of afternoon showers and thunderstorms, partly sunny at a high near 87. That's your Horizon weather.
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6: My pappy said, son, you're going to drive me to drinking if you don't stop driving that hot rod Lincoln. Have you heard the story of the hot rod race with the Fords and Lincolns was setting the pace? That story is true, I'm here to say I was driving that Model A. It's got a Lincoln motor and it's really souped up. That Model A body makes it look like a pup's. 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Got overdrive, just won't stall. With a 4-barrel carb and a dual exhaust, with 4 living gears you can really get lost. Got safety tubes, but I ain't scared. The brakes are good, tires fair. Pulled out of San Pedro late one night, the moon and the stars was shining bright. We was driving up great fine hill passing cars like they was standing still.

All of a sudden, in a wink of an eye, a Cadillac sedan passed us by. Said, boys, it's a mark for me. By then, the taillight was all you could see. Now the fellas ribbed me for being behind, so I thought I'd make the Lincoln unwind. Took my foot off the gas, and man alive, I shoved it on down into overdrive. Mounted up to 110, my speedometer said that I hit top end. My foot was glued like lead to the floor. That's all there is, and there ain't no more. Now the boys all thought lost my sense, and telephone poles looked like a picket fence. They said, slow down, I see spots. The lines on the road just looked like dots. Took a corner, sideswiped a truck, crossed my fingers just for luck. My fenders was clicking the guardrail post. The guy beside me was white as a ghost.

0: out of the back when I start to gain on that Cadillac. Knew I could catch him, I thought I could pass. Don't you know by then we'd be low on gas. He had flames coming from out of the side. Feel the tension, man, what a ride. 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Now all of a sudden she started knocking him down in the dip. 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Red light was blinking. The cops was after my hot rod Lincoln. 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

one of the legends of popular music, Neil Sedaka, singer, songwriter, and artist. Laughter in the Rain, 9:18 now this Wednesday morning. Your polyester moment today from Silver Convention. Fly, Robin, yes, fly.

0: Nice little easy groove with William Devon. Be thankful for what you got. Yeah. I think that's some good advice. 9:30 we have on this Wednesday morning. We appreciate you being with us. We've got a bit more of the program to come. Right now we have some messages for your radio, but on the other side of the break, let's see, we've got Seals and Crofts, Friends of Distinction, and more. Stay with us.
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0: All right, let's see. We have a chance of showers and thunderstorms, mainly this afternoon, if you have outdoor things to do. This morning into early to mid-afternoon should be okay. Mostly sunny, high near 85. Just keep an eye on the sky. Our chance of precipitation at 30%. For tonight, a 30% chance of a shower, mainly before about midnight. Could extend over, you never know. Mostly cloudy, a low around 66. And much the same tomorrow, a 30% chance of an afternoon shower or thunderstorm. This is summer in the foothills. Partly sunny and a high near 86. Our rain chances increase somewhat as we head into Friday and Friday night. And we'll give an update on that as we approach maybe a little bit clearer picture tomorrow. Presently, a comfortable 72 degrees at our studios. That's 22 degrees Celsius. Winds are calm. Humidity at 73%. 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That is a wrap for the Gold Rush this Wednesday morning. Stick around. At 11, we have the light lunch. At 1, it's You Name It, I'll Spin It, the WSYD Request Show. The Amped Up Afternoon at 2 and beyond that, plenty of your favorite oldies and the best of the beach here at FM 105.1 WSYD. I'm Brack Llewellyn. Thank you for listening. Be well, be safe, be kind. Never miss an opportunity to tell the ones you love that you love them, and have a great day.

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3: 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This is Tommy Morrison with this week's Mount Airy Football Update. It's the home opener. The Bears will host the Cardinals of East Wilkes High School, and you can hear it all live right here over AM 1300, Granite City Gold WSYB, FM 105.1, AM 740, WPAQ, FM 106.7. 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

0: Good day, everyone. Kelly Epperson here with WPAQ and WSYD. I have with me on the phone today Ms. Christine John Fuller, the executive director for both branches of the Alzheimer's Association, the Eastern and Western Carolina chapters. Good to have you with me.
1: Well, thank you for having me back. It's good to be on.
0: Christine, let's just go right into the beginning here with the talk about the walk. Let's start the big event coming up. Why is this such an important event for Mount Airy and Surry County community?
1: Yeah, absolutely. We love to bring this event to Surry County because of the fact that it is the largest event in the county that shows individuals that they are not alone when it comes to living with Alzheimer's. So really, when you think about it, you have individuals who maybe are navigating caregiving journeys or different things, and they don't realize the association exists. They don't realize that there are opportunities for them to get engaged. It is also the way in which we raise the most funds for the association to fund our mission of anything that we do as an association.
0: The Walk to End Alzheimer's Mount Airy is coming up Saturday, September 19th at Riverside Park in Mount Airy. And kind of give us the details, if you would, of the day and what people can expect.
1: Absolutely. So first and foremost, we have been in contact with all of the officials related to the park and making sure that everything is up to speed, knowing that there's a lot of cleanup going on at Riverside Park. But they assure us that we will be in great shape for another beautiful walk this year. So when you get there, we are going to literally invite you to visit all of our local resources that will have tables out there. So maybe you're looking to find out about different resources in the area related to Alzheimer's or dementia, and come out there to realize that you're not alone. So if people come, they get a flower that has the color that represents their connection to Alzheimer's disease. And so it really looks like an entire sea of these multicolored flowers, and every single color talks about somebody's connection to the disease. It's a really powerful way for people to realize they're not alone.
0: Christine, there are more than 600 Walk to End Alzheimer's events across the whole country and 17 right here in North Carolina. What does this kind of participation tell you about the impact of the disease?
1: Well, we know, and we've known this for a long time, that as there's a growing prevalence of individuals that are being diagnosed, as we have better diagnostic tools, there are more and more people that are needing the resources of the association and need to understand about the disease itself, about the symptoms of the disease. They need to understand what locally they can connect with for guidance, support, and understanding in that caregiving journey, or if they're living with the disease themselves. So all of that tells us that there's a groundswell, and we have literally thousands and thousands of people across the country who come together throughout the fall to be at one of these walks. They're there to say, this has impacted our family or our company or a colleague or someone in our community, and we want to be a part of the solution.
0: You don't have to be part of a larger organization to participate. How can families and friends, churches, businesses, or coworkers form a team? How's that done?
1: Yeah, it's super easy. So people can go to alz.org/walk, and they can sign up for the walk there. So they'll just look for Mount Airy, and then they can go on and look for the September 19th walk to sign up. And we really encourage people. A team can be as little as, you know, four people. You know, you can have just as many people as you'd like on a team. So we encourage people, if you're coming with friends and family, make a team out of it and come. There is no registration fee to attend, but we definitely encourage everyone to participate in the fundraising aspect, because that's the first and foremost importance of this walk, is to make sure that we are raising the funds to move the needle on our mission. But people literally can do that ahead of time, then they get all the details leading up to walk day. Or if they find out and they just want to show up on walk day, they will be able to register there and be able to make a gift and join us for the walk itself.
0: What would you say to someone who thinks, I haven't been personally affected by Alzheimer's, so this walk isn't really for me?
1: Well, I would tell you that we all have a brain, right?
2: Mm-hmm.
1: We all have the possibility of developing Alzheimer's or another form of dementia. But this is a disease, as we've talked about from statistically, that is very, very prevalent in our area. Just in North Carolina alone, more than 210,000 people are living with Alzheimer's disease, and they are taken care of by 338,000 family and friends who are providing that care and support for them. So this truly does touch so many lives. But we have a lot of people that say, you know what, I don't personally have a connection in my family, but I know somebody I work with that does, or I want to make sure that there are families that have the support that they need, and I really want to just support the mission of the association overall.
0: Very good. For the person listening who's currently caring for a loved one with Alzheimer's, what resources does the Alzheimer's Association have available to help them?
1: So I want people to know, first and foremost, that we are here every single day to support individuals that are impacted by a diagnosis or impacted by dementia in some way, meaning that we have a 24-hour, 7-day-a-week helpline people can call. It is manned by master's-level care clinicians that are there to be able to help individuals and point them in the right direction. Again, whether that is they're home for the holidays and they see their loved one exhibiting signs that they think maybe possibly could be dementia, and we can give them an understanding of what those warning signs may be, or maybe they themselves are concerned about things they have noticed. We also can point them in the direction of local resources in their area where they live, give them information on disease education or anything that they might have along the journey from the early stages of the disease to the middle to the end. We want for families and individuals and caregivers to know that they are not alone, and we can help make sure that we're pointing them in the right direction of the resources they might need.
0: You also have the My ALZ Journey mobile app. Who's this designed for?
1: That is actually designed for individuals who are in the earliest stages of the disease and their care partners. So think about people who maybe have just recently been diagnosed. They're living in the early stages. These are people that may still be working and driving and are very, very self-sufficient. And this was a app that was actually designed with individuals living with the disease who said, I live and die by my phone. It's how I set reminders for myself. It's how I know what I have coming because I can check my calendar. So the Miles Journey app allows them to go in and put in a little bit of information and say, I'm living with the disease, or I'm a care partner for someone who's living with the disease. And it will share really great information with them on their journey that helps them kind of navigate all the pieces as they may come up.
0: We're hearing from Christine John Fuller, Executive Director, Eastern and Western North Carolina Alzheimer's Association. Christine, what are some of the early warning signs that families should pay attention to, and when should someone talk with the doctor?
1: Well, I like that you asked that about the doctor piece. So here's what I would say. First and foremost, if any of these types of things that I'm about to share resonate with you about a loved one, it is never too early to look into it and to see if a doctor can be able to identify and to give your loved one or yourself a cognitive assessment to determine this, because we now have treatments that can slow the progression of the disease itself, but it has to be taken within the earliest onset of the disease, so in that mild cognitive impairment to early Alzheimer's stage of the disease. But here's a couple of things. So, you know, think about memory loss that might disrupt daily life. That might be something where the individuals are starting to, very commonly we hear, they start to ask questions over and over and over again, and you can obviously see that they're not remembering, or they're increasingly relying on memory aids. But that could also be typical age-related change, and the difference might be you forget a name or an appointment, but you remember it later. That's the difference between the two from that standpoint. Other things might be difficulty completing familiar tasks. So maybe someone has always balanced their checkbook to the T, and that has always been something they've been known for. And then all of a sudden they're starting to bounce checks, or maybe they are not putting everything in there and you're noticing they're forgetting to pay bills. That might be a symptom that something else is going on. Again, once in a while missing a deadline on a bill that's being paid, that's one thing, but something that looks like it is a clear change from what was normal might be an indication as well. And then I'll give you one other one. It might be something related to problems with speaking or writing. So they might be in the middle of a sentence and they're talking about their watch and they can't remember the name of a watch. They call it a hand clock or something of the sort. That might be one of those things where they're really struggling with vocabulary or finding the right word versus we're just talking and all of a sudden randomly we have trouble finding one word on one occasion versus something that is coming up far more frequently.
0: The Alzheimer's Association is putting a major emphasis on brain health. What does brain health actually mean, Christine?
1: I like that you're asking me that because here's the important piece. We have talked many, many times on this show about what we do as an association, that we are always going to be focused on individuals who are impacted by dementia and making sure we're pointing them in the right direction and also focusing on a research that can help with individuals, hopefully, possibly be able to be in a place that we are looking at more treatments and being able to find cures in the future. But in the same sense, we now have science-backed information around the fact that brain health can actually reduce the risk of diagnosis and possibly even use the P word, prevention, in the near future of the things that we have the ability to do. So to know that people at any age can actually be impacting their brain health, which can help them at a later time in their life, there is no time too early or too late to really be focusing on good brain health and what it can do for the future of your own possible diagnosis of the disease.
0: We hear a lot about diet, exercise, and sleep. How much can our everyday habits actually influence brain health and our risk of cognitive decline?
1: Incredibly so. So there is this growing body of research from the Alzheimer's Association that shows that lifestyle habits may reduce the risk of cognitive decline in dementia. So again, how you eat, how you move, how you sleep, who you connect with, the type of connections and interactions that you have to keep your body and your brain active. These are all things that are really, really important. And we know that these science-based things then are helping us be able to set the stage for some of those possibilities of mitigating the possibility of a diagnosis. Reducing that risk is really, really important.
0: The Alzheimer's Association recently launched Rethink Your Brain. What is the idea behind this new initiative?
1: Yeah, so it is actually a new sub-brand of the association. So again, people have always thought about us when they think about the disease or they think about research, but we want people to think about us as one of the authorities on brain health, meaning that there is the opportunity for people to understand the scientific evidence and how they can put that into action every single day in their life to take control of their own brain health and potentially reduce the risk of dementia. So it really is focusing on making sure that we're rethinking what people may have had assumptions about in the past, that there was really nothing that they could do. If they were destined to get dementia, they were destined to get dementia. And we now know that there are actionable things that people can do to be able to maybe change that trajectory.
0: If someone listening wanted to start improving their brain health today, what is one simple change you would encourage them to make?
1: Let's just talk about some simple ones. Think about getting moving, right? Like, start with just simply small things like weekly exercise, and maybe that's not every day, but it's maybe it's starting with parking further away and walking further in and out of stores that you're going to. Taking stairs instead of elevators is a good way to start to add some movement in. And then work yourself up to maybe some exercise that involves more kind of intentional walking and moving and stuff like that. Another one would be challenging your mind. So again, think of things that you might be able to do to challenge your mind in ways. So that is maybe learning a new skill, learning a new hobby that you have to take some classes on, or that you watch a YouTube video on how to do something from that standpoint, and begin to have different ways that you do that. Maybe it's going and playing bridge somewhere, or Mahjong, something that allows you to continue to interact with other people and to also learn new things through what you're doing.
0: You also encourage people to monitor things like blood pressure, weight, and lab results. How does overall health connect with brain health?
1: You are exactly right. So think about it from this standpoint. There's a lot of different other health complications that may impact your brain health. So thinking about, again, blood pressure, and we know that that there is a direct impact between cardiovascular health and brain health. So blood pressure, your weight, thinking about things, again, we know that individuals with diabetes have a higher risk of developing dementia. People with hearing loss might have a higher risk of developing dementia. So really making sure that we are health monitoring and that we are getting checked out when we are having health complications.
0: In the remaining time, Christine, when someone participates in the upcoming walk to end Alzheimer's, they're helping fund research, but they're also helping provide care and support to families right here. Can you explain where the money raised goes?
1: Absolutely. And I'll add, they're also participating in something that's good for their own health by coming out and walking in our walk.
0: So good point.
1: The things that are important for people to know are to realize that every single day, again, we talked about that helpline number. That number is 800-272-3900, where people can talk to one of my colleagues that is a dementia care expert to get information they need. We also do free educational program where we are in Surrey County and around and surrounding areas, and we're doing educational programming throughout the year. We also have online learning that people, if they want to do an on-demand video or if they want to watch one of our live webinars, they can go on and do that from that standpoint. But these are great ways for people to get connected with what we are doing in their own backyard and be able to make sure that they truly are equipped with the tools, the tips, and the information they need for that journey that they may be on.
0: What gives you hope right now in the fight against Alzheimer's? Are there developments in research or treatment that people should know about?
1: We are in a more promising place than we have ever been before. So a great example is the fact that literally just last week we had an FDA-approved blood test that was a screening test that was approved for Alzheimer's disease. In the very near future, once our folks on the front line in the healthcare arena, from primary care physicians to neurologists, learn how best to utilize and implement these tests, we will see the opportunity for people to possibly be able to be diagnosed earlier and know what they can do earlier in regards to that, or see if there is the possibility that they may develop the disease so they can start working on their own brain health at an earlier age from that standpoint. So that's a huge thing that just came out. Again, we have two treatments that are on the market that slow the progression of the disease. We anticipate that there might be another big announcement about some research that comes out as early as this fall related to some other research. It really is a time for people to realize there used to be this stigma of the disease and people thought there really wasn't a reason to get a diagnosis because what are you going to do? They're going to pass away from the disease anyways. But the reality is they now could possibly slow the progression and spend more time, quality time with their loved ones and be able to be there for those special milestone moments in their family lives. They might have the ability to know long before they ever would exhibit symptoms if they have the possibility of developing the disease so they can change their lifestyle habits. So we really are so proud of the work that's being done in the research front that's allowing us to bring more and more of this to the forefront for individuals.
0: Great. Give us the information one more time. When and where is the walk to end Alzheimer's Mount Airy, and how can listeners register, form a team, volunteer, or support the event?
1: I love it. So walk to end Alzheimer's Mount Airy, Saturday, September 19th at Riverside Park. Our check-in is at 9 a.m., and our opening ceremonies will be at 10 a.m. with a walk starting immediately after. And again, you can register ahead of time so you get all the details, and that's at alz.org/walk. And then if you aren't able to register ahead of time, but you want to join us out there on walk day and register at the tent, you can come out and do that as well at that 9 o'clock time frame when check-in opens. But literally, we invite friends, friends, family, faith communities, companies, any organizations to come out, show their support for the growing number of individuals in our communities that are impacted by the disease, realize that they

0: can get connected to information on research and programs that we have available and the resources in their backyard, and make sure that they are a part of the solution for how we truly move towards a world without Alzheimer's.
1: So folks, go ahead, get registered at alz.org/walk. alz.org/walk. And what is that 800 number again?
0: Yep, 800 number for either our helpline or to register for the walk is 800-272-3900.
1: Explain the colors one more time on the pinwheel.
0: We have several different colors that people will take when they get there. It'll represent the color that they have a connection to for the cause. So a purple is someone who has lost someone to the disease. Yellow is someone that is caregiving for someone with the disease. Orange is someone who supports a world without Alzheimer's, even though they may not have a connection. And blue is someone living with the disease. So really, people are there, and you can see them identifying which of those categories they fall into. It is just a beautiful and lovely tribute to our community to be there, to hear the stories of individuals who are impacted, and to be a part of that Promise Garden ceremony during our opening.
1: Christine, if you could leave our listeners with one message about Alzheimer's, whether they're living with the disease, caring for someone, worried about their own brain health, or simply wanting to make a difference, what would you want them to remember?
0: There is no reason to wait if you have a concern, if you have a question, because we are here to answer questions, to point people in the right direction, and there is more promise and hope and resources out there than ever before. So please contact us and let us be able to point you in the right direction so you truly can have a journey that allows you to spend more time with your loved one, to take care of them, to give equality life, and to have dignity throughout the entire process.
1: Well, we'll see you at the Walk to End Alzheimer's Mount Airy on Saturday, September 19th at Riverside Park. And the registration begins at what time again?
0: 9 a.m. and 10 is the opening ceremony.
1: Very good. Thank you, Christine, so much. This has been
0: a
1: real eye-opener. It always is. And we're so looking forward to next month and the walk.
0: We are, too, and we appreciate everything that you guys do as a station to be able to be a part of what we do. We greatly appreciate the partnership.
1: Glad to. Christine John Fuller, Executive Director, Eastern and Western North Carolina Alzheimer's Association. For WPAQ and WSYD, I'm Kelly Epperson. Have a great day.
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0: Your Horizon Equipment Rentals weather for the foothills today. We have a slight chance of an afternoon shower or thunderstorm. Increasing clouds with a high near 86 degrees. Tonight, a chance of showers and thunderstorms, mainly before midnight, mostly cloudy. A low around 66. And Thursday, a 40% chance of afternoon showers and thunderstorms, partly sunny at a high near 87. That's your Horizon weather.
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0: Good morning and welcome to another edition of The Light Lunch here on WSYD. 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

0: 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And we appreciate their support of The Light Lunch every day here on Granite City Gold. We have some other messages we would like to pass along. We hope you'll give a listen. We'll be right back.
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3: 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This is Tommy Morrison with this week's Mount Airy Football Update. 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

0: 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We'll take a break for news at noon now, and we'll update your weather forecast, have some sports, and come back with part two of our program until 1 p.m. Stay with us.
1: AP News. Good morning, I'm Ed Donahue. The tributes keep pouring in for Dolly Parton. She died in Nashville after a short battle with cancer. She was 80. Dolly Parton was a dog lover, and this woman and her dog left a tribute, including flowers, outside Dolly Parton's home in Brentwood, Tennessee.
2: In the spirit of puppy love, Dolly reminds us that love is simple, loyal, and teaches us that life is brighter.
1: Charlie Maddox paid tribute to Dolly Parton last night at the Grand Ole Opry in Nashville.
3: She taught us to always lead with kindness, with generosity, with compassion. May her legacy live on through her songs, the lives she touched, and the countless artists she inspired.
1: With 55 Grammy nominations and 10 wins, Dolly Parton is the third most nominated woman in Grammy history, only behind Beyoncé and Taylor Swift. The next tropical storm that develops in the Atlantic this hurricane season will be named Dolly, but it's not connected to Dolly Parton's death. The economy grew at a sluggish 1.5% pace between April and June, but consumer spending stayed strong. Consumer spending accounts for about 70% of the economic activity. An inflation measure closely watched by the Federal Reserve was unchanged last month. Minnesota wants Texas to extradite an ICE agent charged with shooting a man in Minnesota.
4: Minnesota wants agent Christian Castro extradited after he allegedly fired his gun through a house door, striking a man in the leg and then lying to justify the shooting. Under Texas law, Castro must be released from detention after 90 days, which is Thursday. Minnesota's governor files suit asking a judge to force Texas to return Castro. The federal judge in Brownsville, Texas, says he'll decide Wednesday on whether Castro should continue to be held. I'm Donna Water.
1: Dan J. Sullivan has advanced from Alaska's Senate primary. Sullivan goes by Dan Sullivan. That's the same name as the Republican incumbent in Alaska. This is AP News.
0: Here's news for WSYD and WPAQ. In Virginia, new data shows that more than 15,000 people have been arrested by ICE across the state of Virginia since Donald Trump took office. This is over four times the amount of ICE arrests made in Virginia in the 2 years prior to Trump's inauguration. The agency had its busiest month since Trump took office in June of this year, making 1,082 arrests. The Virginia Department of Education reports that students in the

0: Commonwealth continued to make progress in reading and math last school year, posting gains that moved them closer to pre-pandemic performance levels. Across the state, students' proficiency in math and reading increased by 0.4% from the prior school year. Over the past 5 years, proficiency rates rose 5% in reading and 19% in math. In North Carolina, the saga of dethroned Miss North Carolina USA Brittany Bolton House continues. According to reports, she has filed a defamation lawsuit against the Miss USA organization and its CEO. Weeks ago, the organization stripped Brittany Bolton House of her title after she was accused of using a spelled variant of the N-word. The newly filed lawsuit confirms Bolton House used the racial slur. She isn't denying posting the word, though she says she didn't intend to offend anyone at the time. She also says no one was offended by her usage of the word. Bolton House says in her lawsuit that her issue is not whether the organization had legal authority to remove her crown, but rather, quote, about powerful institutions weaponizing their social media platforms to deploy a catastrophic global campaign to injure a bright, inspiring beauty pageant winner of mixed race. Bolton House is demanding a trial by jury. Neither the Miss USA organization nor its CEO has responded to the lawsuit yet. Apple growers in western North Carolina are navigating an unusually fast harvest season as heat, humidity, and rainfall accelerate fruit maturity and complicate decisions about when to pick. Fruit maturity for some cultivars is running 7 to 14 days earlier than normal, according to an August 18th update from an apple maturity monitoring program conducted by NC State University. The effects are showing up differently among cultivars. Researchers reported rapid reductions in firmness in some apples and poor development of red fruit color. A U.S. Army pilot shot down over Egypt and missing in action since World War II has been identified by DNA analysis and will return to North Carolina for burial after 84 years. Captain Marvin Lancaster was 24 in 1942 when his P-40F Warhawk crashed in Egypt's western desert, attacked by German forces during a strafing mission in the Second Battle of El Alamein. Lancaster will be laid to rest in September in his hometown in Craven County with his family in attendance. Closer to home, the State Bureau of Investigation is investigating a fire that broke out in an apartment on Main Street in the town of Sparta Monday night. According to Allegheny County officials, firefighters responded to the blaze around 10:45 p.m. Crews worked overnight putting out the fire about daybreak. No nearby businesses were damaged, say reports. Firefighters reportedly rescued two people who were on the structure's roof. A fire chief says one firefighter was injured while working outside the building. That's news for WSYD and WPAQ.
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0: Your Horizon Equipment Rentals forecast for the foothills and surrounding areas today. We have, well, some temporarily, at least some sunshine in the forecast with a high near 84. Overnight tonight, a chance of showers and thunderstorms. Now, they've taken the rain this afternoon out of the forecast, which is good news for those of you working outdoors. Tonight, a 20% chance of a shower overnight, and then a 30% chance on Thursday, mainly in the afternoon, a high near 85. So we're going to stay in the 80s for the balance of the week. Better chance of rain on Friday at 60%, and that can linger over, or rather 70% can linger over into Friday night as well. Presently at our studios, 79 degrees. That's 26 degrees Celsius. 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It is 12:05. In sports, the SEC joined the Big Ten on Tuesday in its unanimous opposition to athletes leaving the NFL and returning to college teams, swiftly passing a new conference rule that gives Commissioner Greg Sankey full authority to enforce it, quote, with penalties. During an in-person meeting with league presidents, chancellors, and athletic directors, the SEC took it even further than the Big Ten, prohibiting anyone who has previously declared for professional basketball from rejoining college athletics without appropriate withdrawal. The ruling comes after two NFL players, Cleveland's DaQuan Wright and New Orleans' Xavier Harris, parted with their respective teams to join LSU. Wright and Harris are returning to college football thanks to a court order that is creating havoc throughout the NCAA by allowing athletes an unexpected fifth year of eligibility. A new study by the British Medical Journal says that at least one in four NFL players who died between 2016 and 2021 had the degenerative brain disease known as CTE. The study focused on how common

0: CTE might be among NFL players. What it found is that of the 878 players who appeared in at least one NFL game and died in that six-year period, at least 25% had CTE. The disease can be diagnosed only after death. The study's author says that estimate is probably, quote, on the low end of the actual number. In the future, the PGA Tour's postseason will include a championship series final, a 72-hole stroke play tournament that will finalize the points list and to determine the season-long champion, followed by the top golfers competing in match play over 2 weeks in a reimagined tour championship. It's the first time match play has been implemented in the PGA's tour postseason and the first time the head-to-head competition has been utilized on tour since the 2023 World Golf Championship Dell Technologies match play in Austin, Texas. The new postseason will make its debut following the 2028 season. The United States has successfully defended the men's title at the Flag Football World Championships, but lost the women's title to Canada. Meanwhile, Mexico's women and Canada's men earned qualification spots for the 2028 Olympic Games in Los Angeles. The U.S. men beat Italy 46-26 to secure a sixth straight title. The U.S. women missed out on a fourth straight title after losing 27-20 to Canada. The International Federation of American Football ran the championship tournament, which doubled as a qualifier in the German city of Dusseldorf. Yesterday's scores in the WNBA, it was the Mystics over the Mercury, 94-84, Wings 96, Fire 78, Sun over the Sky, 87-81. In Major League Baseball, Red Sox over the Marlins, 7-3, Tigers 4, the Rays 1, Rockies 3, the Nationals 1, Astros 9, the Yankees 7, Royals over the Blue Jays 5-3, Mets 3, the Brewers 2, Braves 4, the Dodgers 3, White Sox 11, the Rangers 7, Orioles 13, the Cardinals 1, Guardians over the Angels 8-6, Pirates 1, the Padres nothing. A's over the Twins 4-2. Mariners 4, the Phillies 1. Diamondbacks 5, the Cubs 4. Giants over the Reds 3-1. In the Little League World Series, four teams remain alive. Here's yesterday's scores. Japan defeated Mexico 3-1. Southeast defeating Northwest 4-2. Canada over Asia Pacific 5-1. Great Lakes over Metro 5-2. That's sports for WSYD and WPAQ.
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1: 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Larry William Fleming of Cana, Virginia, passed away August 22nd. A graveside memorial service will be held at a later date at the Jones Fleming Cemetery. Moody Funeral Home has been entrusted with the arrangements. Funeral services for Geraldine Arnold Hughes Kaiser will be held on Monday the 31st at noon at Lovell's Chapel in Pilot Mountain. Burial will be in the church cemetery. The family will receive friends on Monday beginning at 11:30 a.m. Michael Edwin Lloyd of Winston-Salem passed away August 22nd. 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The family will receive friends beginning at 1 p.m. The obituary is presented by Surrey Communications. 1210 now, 79 degrees. 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

0: Kansas, dust in the wind. It is 12:31, not much wind at all. Fair amount of dust, though. We have a little dry for a couple of days. 79 degrees currently at our studios. We're going to break for some messages, and we'll be back shortly. You're listening to The Light Lunch, made possible by Wally's Pharmacy.
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0: Beach Boys on the Light Lunch as we wind things down on this Wednesday, headed toward 1 p.m. and you name it, I'll spin it, the WSYD Request Show. 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
2: Your Horizon Equipment Rentals weather for the foothills today. We have a slight chance of an afternoon shower or thunderstorm, increasing clouds with a high near 86 degrees. Tonight, a chance of showers and thunderstorms, mainly before midnight, mostly cloudy, a low around 66. And Thursday, a 40% chance of afternoon showers and thunderstorms, partly sunny, at a high near 87. That's your Horizon weather.

0: That's going to wrap things up for this edition of The Light Lunch. 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

Good heavens, we need to work on that little introduction. Sorry about that. Welcome to You Name It, I'll Spin It, the WSYD Request Show. As you might imagine, we have a number of requests in memory of Dolly Parton today, and we will get to those in just a few minutes. We begin, though, today with a request in memory of someone as well. This goes out to Mike at Mayberry Taxi. He's a very loyal listener and a good friend to me and to this radio station. And he wants to send this one out in memory of Ralph today, a dear friend of his, to whom Mike had grown very close. They shared a lot of the same interests. And just in reading Mike's message about his friend Ralph, I can tell he is very much affected by Ralph's passing, much too soon, as a matter of fact. So we will send our condolences out to Ralph's family, who I understand is listening locally and around the nation as well, and also to Mike and his friends here in the Mount Airy area. I did not know the gentleman, but just based on what I'm hearing about him and seeing written about him, he would definitely be someone you would want to know. So from Mike, in memory of Ralph today, Bette Midler, Wind Beneath My Wings.

That's for Mike at Mayberry Taxi today, going out in memory of his good friend Ralph, who passed away just a couple of days ago. We'll have another dedication to Ralph here in just a few minutes here on the program. Right now, we check in with Gary down in sunny Florida today. And Gary has, there it is. Gary has The Who on his playlist today. This is Baba O'Riley.

The Who going out for Gary this afternoon on You Name It, I'll Spin It, the WSYD Request Show. As we mentioned, we had a number of requests in memory, of course, Dolly Parton. The world's still reeling from the news of her passing. And by the way, this Friday, on the Friday special, we're going to devote an hour to Dolly's music. And not only that, but her life as a philanthropist and activist and songwriter, her brilliance as a songwriter as well. But this is our first Dolly request today. For Val up in New Jersey. Val had asked for I Will Always Love You, but I have a couple of other folks that already have that request. We'll do that one coming up next. But right now, here's Dolly's, one of her true early classics, Jolene.

Having for Val this afternoon as she remembers Dolly Parton on You Name It, I'll Spin It, the WSYD Request Show. Had a message from Chris as well. Chris is, of course, a very loyal listener and an every week requester here on You Name It, I'll Spin It. And this is a Dolly song, that beautiful little tune, only a couple of minutes, and one you don't hear as often as some of her other hits. So in memory of the great Dolly Parton, from Chris this afternoon, Love Is Like a Butterfly.

Very simple, to the point, and a great little song. That one going out for Chris this afternoon in memory of Dolly Parton, Love is Like a Butterfly. One of Dolly's signature songs, of course, is I Will Always Love You. We had several of you requesting that one today, so we're just going to kind of bundle those together. So this is for...

Stephanie had an Arizona day where it's a comfortable 113 degrees, she says. Bless your heart, Stephanie. And also for Mario today, he's requested the same song, as had Dugina here in town. Dugina, if you don't mind, we're going to do the Dolly version of the song just for her honor today. This song was covered by Whitney Houston with great success, by the way. But Dolly's version is the one that that began it all when she wrote this song. She wrote this song and Jolene in the same day, I understand. So here for all three of you is Dolly Parton's I Will Always Love You.

Great choice, friends, in honor of Dolly Parton today. I think we have at least one more on our playlist today. Let's take a change here, though. This is for Charlotte out in Ohio. This is Terry Jacks' Season in the Sun.

That was for Charlotte this afternoon, Terry Jack's signature song, Seasons in the Sun. I had a request from Debbie this afternoon. She's also remembering her friend and co-worker, Ralph, today following his untimely passing. And on her playlist is the Moody Blues. This is from 1986. Debbie, thanks for your request.

That's some Moody Blues for Debbie this afternoon in memory of Ralph, The Other Side of Life. This is You Name It, I'll Spin It, the WSYD Request Show for the J.J. Jones Alumni today. Here's Stevie Wonder.

Locking Up My Heart by request on You Name It, I'll Spin It, the WSYD Request Show. For Sylvia this afternoon, this is Ray Charles from 1961.

Cool and the Gang. You heard it on You Name It, I'll Spin It, the WSYD Request Show. Had a request for Dwayne this afternoon, a tune from the Five Royals. And if I understood the call correctly, Dwayne, I cannot find that particular song by the Royals, but we hope you'll be okay with this one as a substitute from 1964.

no direction, with no purpose, with no one to love and no one to love me for me.

bit of Marvin Gaye going out today for Johnny Faye. For the folks at the Wyvetti Resource Center in Bristol-Mitcham, this is Junior Walker and the All-Stars.

0: Virginia. I'm gonna fool you.
1: James Brown going out for Edward McDaniel this afternoon. Also had a request for some Joe Tex today. Let's give that a spin. Gotcha.

And going out to Mount Airy's James Brown today, this is Luther Vandross.

That's Luther Vandross by request. Got a couple more to send out, and then we're going to head on out. The first goes out to Bernice this afternoon, a great Marvin Gaye tune called Inner City Blues. And then Mark called with a different kind of request in memory of Dolly Parton. Instead of one of Dolly's songs, he requested a song by the Beatles, who met Dolly, by the way. At least Paul McCartney did at one point. And it was this could be her theme song, too, I think, because it drove so much of her life. Mark's request is All You Need Is Love. And that'll wrap things up for this edition of You Name It, I'll Spin It. Thanks for your requests and your dedications. We'll see you again next time on You Name It, I'll Spin It, the WSYD Request Show.

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2: Your Horizon Equipment Rentals weather for the foothills today. We have a slight chance of an afternoon shower or thunderstorm, increasing clouds with a high near 86 degrees. Tonight, a chance of showers and thunderstorms, mainly before midnight, mostly cloudy, a low around 66. And Thursday, a 40% chance of afternoon showers and thunderstorms, partly sunny at a high near 87. That's your Horizon weather.
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2: Your Horizon Equipment Rentals weather for the foothills today. We have a slight chance of an afternoon shower or thunderstorm, increasing clouds with a high near 86 degrees. Tonight, a chance of showers and thunderstorms, mainly before midnight, mostly cloudy, a low around 66. And Thursday, a 40% chance of afternoon showers and thunderstorms, partly sunny at a high near 87. That's your Horizon weather.
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2: 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This is Tommy Morrison with this week's Mount Airy Football Update. It's the home opener. The Bears will host the Cardinals of East Wilkes High School, and you can hear it all live right here over AM 1300, Granite City Gold WSYB, FM 105.1, AM 740, WPAQ, FM 106.7, and two ways around the world at WPAQ740.com and at WSYD

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1: Your Horizon Equipment Rentals weather for the foothills today. We have a slight chance of an afternoon shower or thunderstorm, increasing clouds with a high near 86 degrees. Tonight, a chance of showers and thunderstorms, mainly before midnight, mostly cloudy, a low around 66. And Thursday, a 40% chance of afternoon showers and thunderstorms, partly sunny at a high near 87. That's your Horizon weather.
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